10 p.m. Starting off the show with some amapiano as usual. We opened up with something from Karen Yame at KG, track called Ritual for a new EP. Shout outs to Karen, friend of the show. She guested on the show earlier this year. Then we went to something from Shakes and Les, track called Funk 99. And before this, we had J Music and Rosie Gold with Kanye West. Sounds of Senjay underneath of this one, track called Tembisa Funk. Coming up in the show, we're going to be playing some new bits from Oshinlade, T. Williams, Trinidadian Deep, and lots more. So keep it locked.

So this one sounds of Oscar and Bo, track called Mohegan Sun. Up next, we're going to be playing something new from Stephen Ringer out of Atlanta. Big fan of his, play a lot of his stuff on the show. Little bootleg, going to play from him off his Bandcamp. Then we're going to roll in something from Kerry Chandler. And later on in the show, got something new from T. Williams from his brand new EP, which came out yesterday. A shout out to T. Williams and the Defected crew. Had his little launch at Cafe 1001 yesterday. Big vibe was him, Alex Fonsi, Angela Rose, all playing. He's been releasing some soulful house bangers on Defected recently. Been playing them in the show as well. Got a new one coming up shortly. Remember, if you want to keep in touch with me and my gigs, going to be playing at Jumbi next month, I think, on the 13th of July. And a few other bits penciled in. Follow me, it's at House of Dane on Instagram. It's house.of.dane. So lock in. I'm here till 10. Keep it locked to Soho Radio.

yes, yeah, so this one, the sounds of Blaze, Celestine, Prophecy, classic New York house jam. And before this, had another classic New York house jam from Quentin Harris, track called My Joy. Actually, I've got another Blaze tune I'm gonna play a little bit later, which you probably know, but maybe not in, not the version I'll play. Probably, hopefully, maybe, let's see. So you're locked into me, Dame Bradshaw, on Soho Radio, taking you through till 10 on this Saturday evening. Hope you've been having a good weekend so far. Hope you've been trying to find little bits of sunshine and warmth wherever possible, because it's, yeah, scarce right now. Shout outs to the British summer doing its thing as always. So yeah, I've got you until 10 p.m., so keep it locked to Soho.

I have sinned. I have seen the beauty that lies beyond the pain beneath the open skies. I have seen the truth in every heart's core. A world of wonder waiting to explore.

So this one happens to be the last one for tonight. Finishing up on Hollis P. Monroe, I'm Lonely. Been a fun show riding solo today. First time I've done that in a while, I think. Always have a guest doing like the guest mixes, so it's nice to do a little 2-hour session solo. Had some music just before this from Terribio, a track called Simmer and Play Palace. Shout out to Terribio, one of my faves right now. Also had some new T. Williams, track called Sensitivity, taken from his new EP from Defected. And also had some new JD Reed, track called Plug, which you can buy on his Bandcamp. I'm going to be back here next month, fourth Saturday of every month, as per usual, 8 till 10. Remember, if you want to check out the track list or want to keep up with my DJing and general life happens, it's at House of Dane on Instagram. So follow me there. Thanks for listening. Hope you've had a good weekend, and I'll see you next month. Peace.

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and a very warm welcome along. It is the Wild Wild 45's radio show right here, Soho Radio, Thursday nights. Right through till 8 p.m. this evening.

music from a label that's been running for 27 years now. Soulful music out of London town. And brand new music in the background from Ike on Wild Wild 45s. The Cairo version, recorded at the Heliopolis University in Cairo, and the tune at Eventide. And of course, not just music from Wild Wild 45s for the next 2 hours. We wouldn't do that to you. We've got music from our friends, our family, some of our favourite artists, some of our favourite people. And we've got two of those coming in to have a little chat in about half an hour's time. Mr. Mike Peden and Mr. Tony Higgins. Mr. Higgins. Representing BBE Records and J-Jazz, the J-Jazz series of Japanese jazz. An incredible, exhausting subject, which we're going to get into a little bit from about 6:30. But we're not just going to talk about that. I know they could talk about it all night long. But we're going to talk about themselves. We're going to talk about their lives. We're going to talk about how they got into the music business. How they can't get out of the music business. We're going to talk about their shirts. It's going to be amazing radio. Right here on Soho Radio. We've got Rufus in the studio on the buttons tonight. Big up, sir. Looking after us. And we kicked off with music. An incredible little kind of psychedelic, punky, jazz version of Sun Ra to start off with. Brand new music from Juju Rogers and No Sun. And then we gave you something brand new from Adrian Young. He seems to like to turn his hand at any genre he can. This time he's doing high life. And maybe more than a little bit of Afrobeat as well. And it was a tune entitled Feel the High Life. That's out soon. So we've got loads of music. We've got brand new music from Sir George, incredible new album from him. A track featuring Maria Rita. We've got something from the brand new album from Malcolm Strachan. That's a great one. Just to get us in that jazz mood. We've got brand new music from Galliano, our old mates. A little bit of Tapazuki or Mr. Bongo. New music from Razor and Tape. A brilliant, brilliant little 7-inch. Oh, what a killer. From Triple Doves. Big shout out to Mr. Tony Rossano, the chauffeur, on that one. Something new from CoFlow out of the US. Oh, and a brilliant, brilliant 12 I just happened to pick up at Mr. Bongo's down in Brighton last weekend. Never heard it before. By Dionysus. Gonna give you that later on. We might even go back in time with a little bit of Blue Magoos, who knows? All to come, next 2 hours. Wild Wild 45's radio show right here, Soho Radio. But let's give you something brand new, a little bit of Brazilian business from Moisés dos Santos.

getting us in the jazz mood on a Thursday evening right here, Soho Radio. Brand new music from Malcolm Strachan out of Leeds. Ex Haggis Horns, Quest for Love. Before this, oh, what an album. Brand new album from Sir George. I believe it's taken 16 years for this one to come out. Produced by Malcolm Cardato of Beastie Boys fame. You heard his incredible version of Vento de Mayo, featuring Maria Rita. And before that, Brazilian Business, Moises dos Santos, Suadade, featuring Arthur Verikai, nonetheless. And the great Linda Dawn and Theo Croker. Oh, my days. Okay, if you're on the Mixcloud Live, if you're not on the Mixcloud Live, get on the Mixcloud Live. And you need to put your sunglasses on first. Sound a bit like someone else there, but you need to put your sunglasses on. And you need to check out this trio of shirts we've got in the studio. One of them's mine. A trio of Japanese jazz tourists about to enter your ears. We've got Mr. Tony Higgins, Mr. Mike Peden, and myself. And we're going to be talking jazz, talking J-Jazz, and talking a lot more in a couple of minutes' time. Hold tight.

0: Okay, so we're here. Really feels like we're here. This music in the background, beautiful. We are here in Tokyo. Tokyo Radio. It kind of feels like it, yeah. Soho Radio Thursday night with Mr. Tony Higgins and Mr. Mike Peden. How you doing, chaps?
1: Very well. Nice to see you.
0: Excellent. Lovely to see you both. Lovely to have you in the studio. Before we get into compilations and Japanese jazz, J-jazz as we're going to call it, I want to know a little bit more about each of you. I want a little potted history of each of you. So starting with you, Mr. Higgins. Mm. I've known you for quite some time. Mm. We used to be neighbours.
1: Yes.
0: More or less. We lived in the same part of North London for quite a while. And apart from doing compilations, I mean, I sort of first know you from doing the compilations you were doing with Giles and that kind of stuff. What is your back history in the music business? Is your back history in the music business? Were you a go-go dancer? What is it? How did you start in this?
1: Only briefly.
0: Let's find out who you are, Mr. Tony Higgins.
1: Well, I was at university in London from about 1990 and involved with student unions and stuff, putting on gigs. And then in the mid-90s, I got my first proper job in the music business, working for a management company, managing record producers.
0: Okay.
1: Recording engineers, studio people like that. So I was hanging out in studios, working with producers and bands and things for a few years. And then I ended up working, as you said, with Giles Peterson for about 5 years.
0: Were you working with bands in that kind of scene, or was it more
1: initially?
0: Of a crossover?
1: No. Initially, I was working with like pop bands, rock bands, all kinds of bands, and then moved to a new company. Worked with Giles for several years, working on a
0: more kind of management side of
1: things.
0: Managing
1: with Giles, and then working with bands like Coop, Swedish jazz group, and Yukimi Nagano, like that, and Rob Gallagher, Olzinger.
0: Yes, we're going to play a little bit of Galliano later, a brand new one, which is nice. I thought that was kind of keeping it in the family.
1: People like Ski Oak and Fall.
0: Yes.
1: It's all of that, you know. Yes. So all people you know very well.
0: Yes.
1: And that was kind of, and then after I worked in the music business for several years, I ended up moving into television and working in for the BBC for several years and becoming a TV producer and working on mainly music documentaries for several years. And then after that, I ended up...
0: So this is after you've done the compilations with Giles,
1: yeah,
0: right?
1: Yeah, after the compilations with Giles.
0: So you basically left music business.
1: I left music and went into television, and that was my life for about 7-8 years. But it was great because I was still kind of working in music because I'm making music documentaries. I worked on Jazz Britannia, the TV series about the history of British jazz, Seven Ages of Rock. I made a live concert film with Emmylou Harris, the country music star in the Los Angeles. Lots of various different stuff. It was great, you know. And then about 10, 12 years ago, I left TV and now work in the NHS. I work in communications for a hospital, so I do my daytime job is NHS. My job on the side, as it were, is still music, writing sleeve notes, compilations, reissues, that kind of thing.
0: Like so many people, because it's tough. It's tough to survive just off music. Yeah, I mean, you know.
1: But it's fun, you know, it's great, and it keeps me kind of sane, you know.
0: Yeah, does it? Okay.
1: Well,
0: no, I'll take your word for that.
1: Yeah. Not this shirt on it.
0: We'll get to the shirts later, Tony. Let's not peek too early on that one. And I guess all the while you're doing this, you're collecting records?
1: Always, yeah.
0: Yeah, and travelling and collecting records, because we need to get into that at some point.
1: Absolutely.
0: You know, like, you know, in terms of what you've compiled and what you've put together with other people, like, there seems to be a very deep knowledge and, you know, and an ability to dig out things that other people, like we're going to talk about, there's like, you know, private press releases on this compilation and things like that. Between doing all those jobs you had, how did you find the time to go to these places and dig out these rare eggs?
1: Well, it's just, you know, you kind of make the time, really. And like yourself, you become kind of slightly obsessive about certain things, and you follow certain labels or producers or musicians. And you just, before you know it, quite unconsciously, you accumulate a fairly deep reservoir of knowledge about things and a sense for records. And you start picking things up and you realize, well, that's going to be good. It's recorded in 1974, it's got Fender Rhodes on it, and electric bass and percussion. That's probably going to be quite good, right? And it's got a track with Samba in the title.
0: Yeah,
1: all these little clues that really kind of don't really But until you know the signs, you don't, you know.
0: Because I often think, like, you know, now it's so, obviously everything's so available for people starting out collecting records. Everything's so available online to look at. And sometimes I think it must be quite overwhelming.
1: I think so. Like I think it is now. Yeah. I think it's a bit much. Whereas we, at least, that's like a really old fart now. Like,
0: oh, well, that's all right, we all are.
1: Back
0: it's
1: in
0: fine.
1: The day. But, you know, you kind of had time. And some records took me 10 years to find. You know, pre-internet, you get these photocopied lists from dealers and stuff and go, oh, you know, on the back of Blues and Soul or whatever. And it took a lot of digging, physical going around places. And, you know, we'll come to the Japanese stuff, you know, visiting Japan, because these records, most of these records that we've compiled with Mike, never reached anywhere outside Japan. They stayed in Japan. So you had to go to Japan to find them.
0: And is it like with the Japanese stuff and with the British jazz as well, is it, 'cause, which I also sort of, you know, see you as a kind of aficionado on the Brit jazz, is this also something you're kind of studying and reading books about and researching? Because there's, you know, such a rich history. We can all listen to records, but there's listening to the records and going, oh yeah, I like that artist. But your knowledge seems to be that much deeper of like knowing their whole life stories almost, you know? So did you spend time actually studying, you know, searching out more information about these artists, working with these artists as well, I guess?
1: Yeah,
0: you know,
1: I mean,
0: the ones that are still around.
1: Absolutely. The sort of social and cultural history of jazz in Japan is part of the story. The post-war story of Japan with jazz is makes it, adds to the whole mix, you know? So, and I've been very fortunate working on these projects with BBE, with Mike, getting to actually meet some of these musicians, absolute here, you know, icons and heroes of mine. Great privilege to meet them, interview them. And last year we brought some of them over to perform at the London Jazz Festival.
0: Yeah, we'll get into that. Before we get into that, Mike,
2: yes.
0: I know you have something of a rich musical history heritage.
2: I can't really follow Tony on that, can I?
0: And I think you can. I think it's just slightly different.
2: No, I think 55 years of buying records and 40 years working in corporate, no experience in the music industry whatsoever before I met Tony. Just had a blog, used to put stuff up on there for jazz, Japanese jazz soundtracks, all that sort of thing. Met Tony through that, and the rest is history, really.
0: You see, Mike, I looked you up. And I don't know if there's something funny going on Google, but
2: There is something funny going on.
0: Is there?
2: Yeah, you've got the wrong end of
0: the
2: stick.
0: So you're not a producer?
2: No. No,
1: no.
2: No, we've had that with The Guardian.
0: We've had that
2: already.
0: A few times.
2: Yeah, with The Guardian.
0: When you Google you, and like Tony's face comes up and stuff, and it's like...
1: Oh, God,
0: what
1: sorry.
0: Looks like a young version of you, like from the 90s or whatever, and it's not okay, right. No, so no. I'll throw all those Chimes and Lighthouse Family
2: Please
0: questions away
2: so.
0: That I had.
2: I'm constantly on Discogs readjusting my history because I don't think the other Mike Peden.
0: Well, I mean, a lot of
2: really
0: people are readjusting their history online, but I think your version of it is a lot safer. So you guys met each other how? Sorry.
2: Well,
0: I'm completely, you know, bamboozled now because I was going down a completely different road.
2: No,
0: so how did you guys meet each other?
2: So I had a blog.
0: Was it in a shirt shop?
2: No, I had a blog.
1: It's online.
2: Online for years with just posted jazz and stuff like that. And Tony messaged me. We got talking and same things in common. Japan, shirts, jazz and everything else. And we hooked up and we went out for a drink a few times with a few other Japanese jazz aficionados. And it all went a bit west. And then
0: it all went a bit east, actually.
2: Yeah,
0: I think you'll find.
2: Very east, yeah. And then, so we ended up where we are now with... It was a thought that we'd had, and it gradually came to fruition through BBE. And, you know, I'd spent most of my life just buying records, like digging deep. I've been to Japan prior to that. I'd spent sort of like from the 70s, going to clubs, going to a place like the Electric Ballroom and the Wagon, things like that, and listening to jazz, funk and everything. And
0: but you don't work in the music business at all?
2: What is your day job?
0: Let's know what your day job is as well.
2: I'm retired.
0: You're retired.
2: I'm an old bugger
0: bless
2: now,
0: you.
2: Mate.
1: Yeah,
0: bless
1: check
0: you.
1: Him out. He's on triple lock.
2: Yeah, I am. Platinum. But yeah, so it's been great doing this because it's like, you know, the best job in the world, you know, trying to hunt, you know, stuff that you spent your life researching and looking at.
0: Yeah, of course.
2: Buying and hunting down and actually putting it out in compilations has been amazing. Really.
0: Yeah, yeah, yeah.
1: When Paul Murphy sees him, he's like, Paul was like, you sit around. Mate.
2: Yeah.
0: That's a bit rich coming from Paul, isn't it? So when did you two first travel? Have you travelled together to Japan?
1: Yeah, we have, yeah.
0: When did you first do that?
1: The first time together was only a couple of years ago, actually. Right. But I first went to Japan in about 1999.
0: Mm.
1: But the first time I went, I wasn't really heavily collecting this stuff.
0: No, because the first compilation came out when? This, we should say this is J-Jazz Volume 5. We're listening to tracks of in the background. So obviously there have been five compilations. When did the first one come out?
1: 2018.
0: So yeah, so this is long before that. When did you say you first went to Japan?
1: 1999.
0: Yeah, so yeah, almost 20 years before.
1: And you know, and I went out there, and it's interesting because I went to the record shops around, like, you know, Shinjuku and Shibuya and stuff. And at that time, I didn't really know much about this music. I mean, crikey, if I knew then what I know now, I would have cleaned up big time. Mm. But then, interestingly, the shops on the whole, the Japanese jazz stuff was just ignored. It was like in a box in the corner. They just weren't interested in it at all.
0: So this is an interesting subject, isn't it? Because obviously Japan has a rich heritage of jazz.
1: Amazing history.
0: And amazing history of it. And also, like, jazz is treated a little bit differently over there to how it is here, right?
1: Oh,
0: it's more mainstream.
1: It's a mainstream popular music, and it has been since even before the war, actually. Yeah. But
0: so much so that it's bargain bin.
1: Well,
0: or just ignored.
1: The thing is, like, often what happens is, and this happened to an extent in this country, you'll find that it's like an island culture, really.
0: Mm.
1: That people don't really realise what they have until it's recognised overseas.
0: Mm.
1: And then they're like, oh, do you know what? This stuff we produce ourselves is actually really good.
0: Mm.
1: So now when you go to, like, Disc Union in Tokyo or Japanese record stores, there's a massive section.
0: Yeah.
1: Prominent Japanese jazz.
0: Yeah. And you're not getting any bargains now.
1: So no bargains whatsoever now.
0: No. Especially when these compilations came out. That was it. It's kind of your fault.
1: Sorry
2: That's
1: about
2: the
1: that.
2: Thing, isn't it? To put it into context, when I started going maybe 15 years ago, I bought a lot of Japanese stuff through the internet and through traveling around. When I first went to Japan, nearly all the Japanese jazz was sidelined, and you could pick up the stuff. I mean, I wouldn't want to start buying it now, but I picked up so much of my early stuff the first few trips I did to Japan, because no one was really interested in it. And then when we did J-Jazz 1, that's when it all started lifting off. By J-Jazz 2 and 3, I'd been about 12 times, and every time I went, you'd see the prices lift and you'd see the records moving into the prominent positions, and all of a sudden they realised what they had.
0: But I think, and it was all your fault.
2: Yeah, exactly. We created a monster. We created a Frankenstein monster. But I mean, the number of people we speak to, you know, they say in Japan, who say the stuff that you picked out for 1, 2, 3, 4 is stuff, you know, as Japanese, they'd never even heard of.
0: Hmm.
2: So it's like,
0: of course, because so much of it was getting overlooked.
2: Yeah,
0: yeah,
2: exactly.
0: Of course. Well, talking of that, let's get into a track, the first track on the compilation, which I believe is a Private Press. And tell us a little bit about the story behind this track.
1: Further.
0: Yes.
2: Further. Yes.
1: Well, this is. I'll let Mike explain, because it's Mike's record that we took it from.
2: So it's Toshiyuki Honda. So he was a student at a university, and every year they used to produce a record to commemorate the students and what they'd done that year. And this is like a Private Press thing that managed to dig up, and the track on it's called Further. The album is completely bonkers. It's like got Barry White covers on it and someone chatting on the one of the railway lines and things like that. But this first track is
0: someone chatting on the railway line,
2: seriously, the conductor giving his
0: oh I see
2: that sort of thing,
1: the PA.
2: And and the first track is just bonkers. It's like a samba running, and then it's Hideo Matsumoto on piano and Toshiyuki Honda, who went on to do great things in cinema, soundtracks, jazz, East Wind, that sort of thing. Fantastic.
0: Mm. Amazing. How much does this one go for now, if you can find it?
2: Good question.
1: No idea.

0: So yes, you are listening to the Wild Wild 45's radio show with me, Dom Savini, Soho Radio, Thursday evening. And we are in with special guests Mike Peden and Tony Higgins, representing the J-Jazz compilations, Japanese Jazz on BBE Recordings. So I want to talk to you briefly about how easy it is to find these people still, these artists. How many of them are still around?
1: How many of them have you met?
2: We've met a fair few. Some of them are still around. I mean, I have to say a very special shout out to our friend Ken Hidaka,
0: who's
2: in Japan. Without him, so he's our kind of fixer guy on the ground.
0: Yes.
2: Without him, you couldn't do this because he, you know, he's a native Japanese speaker and he understands the business culture. So basically, he is our point man, and he.
0: And it is a very different culture.
2: Very different business culture. So, yeah. But without him, honestly, Ken is like the secret ingredient in this whole project. Mm. So respect to Ken. Mm. But yeah, some of them are still very active. I mean, to be honest, I mean, even the top man, Sadao Watanabe, 93, 94, still playing. Got a new album coming out.
0: I know, crazy,
2: so
0: right?
2: they just keep on going. All jazz guys keep on going.
0: He's the Marshall Allen of Japan.
2: He's kind of the Marshall Allen of Japan. Pretty much.
0: Yeah, right.
2: He's
0: got a few years to go. He's nearly there.
2: Yeah, he's catching up.
0: Good going, mate.
2: We've been very lucky to meet several of our heroes, Takeya Moriyama, Hideo Ishikawa.
0: Amazing.
2: All these people who are just phenomenal, you know, and they're incredibly humble people, but they are playing at the top, absolute top level of the game. You know?
0: And is there any, I mean, you did the Jazz Britannia thing years ago, you were involved in that and all that kind of stuff. Is there any plan? I mean, I know it's expensive. They're on the other side of the world. Is there any plan to do any kind of show over here or in Europe?
2: Well, last November, we did manage to bring over the drummer Takeo Moriyama and his quintet to play a one-off show at the London Jazz Festival. Yeah. It sold out 2,000 seats at the main hall. Yeah. Amazing.
0: Yeah.
2: And on the back of that, the promoters, Sirius, the people who promote the London Jazz Festival, have agreed to do another jazz-themed show this coming November. We're working out the details of who's going to be on that. So there's great interest in...
0: All J-Jazz, all Japanese.
2: Yeah. There's great interest in the whole Japanese music scene. I think for a long time it was, you know, whether that's jazz or ambient electronic music, city pop, in the last 5 or 6, you know, 10 years, it's blown up massively because I think for a long time it was kind of just largely overlooked. People didn't really, long way to go, it's a language barrier, most records were never exported.
0: Of course.
2: It just stayed in Japan.
0: Yeah, absolutely. Okay, let's play one more track from this compilation, then we'll move on to other areas. But tell us about this final track from the comp that we're going to play.
2: We're going to play Seiichi Nakamura, a track called Judy Samba, recorded live at a club in 1973. It's a wicked, hard-driving, groovy samba. And Seiichi Nakamura, saxophone player, rose to prominence as a member of the Yusuke Yamashita Trio, along with Takeo Moriyama, the drummer. Mm. And they were the premier free jazz small group of the late 60s, early 70s in Japan. Very influential. And this is a killer club track.
0: This is Judy Samba.

0: Okay, having some fun on Discogs there. Judy Samba, amazing. And let's get away from J-Jazz and let's get into, not away from Japanese jazz though, but let's get into some personal selections from each of you. So Mike, what's your first one?
1: Okay, please? So I've got Shibusashi Ratsu.
0: Only if you can say it.
1: Shibusashi Ratsu Orchestra, Man on the Boardwalk, which is kind of one of their anthems. So this is a unit is a very loose word for it. It's like a 25-35 piece band formed by Daisuke Fuwa. We will be reissuing one of his early projects from Private Press, next one in the J-Jazz Masterclass.
0: Yeah, because we should also say that you do reissue whole albums right?
1: For BBA. So we will reissue one of his Power Trio albums, Mile and Half. That'll be coming out in a few months' time. But this is his current project that's been running since the 80s, and it's like a massive freeform jazz, punk, funk, everything under one umbrella. Boto dancers, everything. We've seen them a couple of times in Japan. They are quite incredible. And this is a track called A Man on the Boardwalk.
0: Let's give it a listen.

0: This is an absolute monster. If people have just tuned in and they wonder what the hell is this incredible, relentless, brilliant piece of music, can you remind us again, please, Mike?
1: Shibu Shiratsu Orchestra.
0: I just wanted to make you say it again.
1: Daisuke Fuwa. Yeah. CD only, no vinyl.
0: So this never came out on vinyl?
1: No good to all you vinyl snobs.
0: Wow.
1: Yeah, CD only. They've released, most of their stuff came out kind of privately pressed CD on Chitty Label, on the Chitty Label out of Japan in the 80s. It's all kind of pretty much self-financed by the band and Daisuke Fuwa. So yeah, but they are pretty much part of the underground scene over there. Very much sort of veering towards the free jazz end of stuff.
0: Yeah.
1: But a completely moving lineup of artists. This one that we're listening to now has got Marshall Gilmore on it as well on alto.
0: Amazing. Amazing, amazing. So you're going to be releasing this for the first time anywhere on vinyl?
1: Not this one.
0: No, not this one.
1: But one of his earlier productions.
0: You need to do this one as well, right?
1: Yeah, we should do, really. We have talked to them. We've talked to him about the possibility of putting out a double or a triple album of the best of the orchestra.
0: You just need to put this track on the 12.
1: Yeah.
0: I mean, that would be my favourite.
1: This track is kind of like the anthem when you go and see them at the Pit Inn and places. Yeah. Like everyone going bananas.
2: They are one of the best live bands you'd ever see. Yeah. They have like people waving massive inflated bananas around them. They have mime artists and buto dancers, and it's like a heavy funk psychedelic trip.
0: I love when it's like that, when it's not up its own butt.
2: Oh,
0: you know, and everyone's kind of like, yeah, amazing, amazing. Tony, let's get to your next selection, one of yours. This is an artist that you put my way a little while ago, actually. I remember I played a couple of tracks off of this.
2: Yeah.
0: Really good.
2: Yeah. So this
0: tell us about Dog Soup.
2: So Dog Soup is a band. So this is from an album that originally came
0: out. It's Dog Soup, isn't it?
2: Dog Soup,
0: I don't know why I thought it was Dog Soup.
2: Dog Soup is the Marx Brothers film.
0: Not Duck Soup, Dog Soup.
2: Why, I order. And it came out originally in 2007, 2008, an album called Fragments. And it kind of slipped out largely unnoticed. It was just before the big resurgence of interest in British jazz, I guess. And it, the lead guy, the trumpeter, Robbie Robson, moved down to Hastings, where I live.
0: Right.
2: And I was handed a CD by my friend Adam, who works in Dark Circle's record shop. And he said, check this album out. Didn't know it, loved it, and he said, let's start a label, man, and put this re-release this record. And I said, okay.
0: So amazing. So who else is playing on this?
2: There is Tim Giles on the drums.
0: Oh, Tim Giles on the drums.
2: Yeah.
0: Fantastic.
2: Yeah, amazing drummer.
0: What a drummer.
2: In fact, well, wait till this track drops, you'll really hear him on this, really go to town.
0: Yeah, I know him from all his work. We did lots of work with Nostalgia 77.
2: He's a great drummer. And we got the band to reform recently to play again.
0: Right.
2: So they're gigging and they're amazing. And most of them now teach at like Trinity Laban College. So they're very top flight guys. And we reissued this album on our new label called Dark Circle Recordings on double vinyl. And this is a track.
0: Big shout out to Adam. And that's a record shop as well.
2: Yeah, Dark Circles in St. Leonard's, an amazing jazz record shop.
0: And it's in St. Leonard's. I'm not allowed to say Hastings, am I? It's in St. Leonard's.
2: It's St. Leonard's.
0: Sorry, darling.
2: And the Dark Circles label is set up ostensibly to release music from people from the local area, really, from the town. There's loads of great music talent down there, so we've got some new releases coming up.
0: Amazing. You all right there, mate? You got a bit creaky. Okay, let's listen to this music from Dog Soup, not Dog Soup, as I've been calling it every time I played it on the radio, which is about 50 times actually, Tony, you know. And this is a tune, I'm going to release it from its loop. This is a tune called Black Mackerel.

0: Oh, heavy, heavy, heavy, heavy, heavy, heavy music there. Great selection, a little bit of Dog Soup.
1: Yes. I should also add that that's John Turville on keys and Johnny Brearley on bass and Robbie Robertson on trumpet and Tim Giles on drums.
0: Such a nice tone on that trumpet, really lovely, really lovely. And Tim Giles, as we said, what a drummer. Right, your selection, please, Mr. Peden.
2: Right, okay, so we've got Narayoshi Kikuchi dub sextet from the album The Revolution Will Not Be Computerized from 2007. And this is a
0: How wrong he
2: called,
0: was.
2: Yes, indeed. This is, if I can remember what the track is, it's Betty Go Round. Mm. It's got Shinpei Ruke. It's got Tamiya Honda. It's got some of the young lions as they were back in 2007. That are now some of the very much established jazz players in Japan. We saw
0: we can't get you out of Japan, can
2: we?
0: No,
2: we can't.
0: You're staying in there. You're firmly planted.
2: Yeah. But yeah, so this is as I say, Tamiya Honda still playing with Kosuke Mine and some of the old guard. We've seen them a few times over there. But this guy, he had Date Course Pentagon. Is it Royal Guard?
1: Yes.
2: Yeah, Date Course Pentagon Royal Garden as a band. Which some of their albums are being released. They're very forward thinking, sort of a very Miles influenced electric fusion stuff. And they're just about to be reissued in Japan in August, apparently. They've only been available on CD before. Mm. But this track itself, I think it got reissued on vinyl last year.
0: Okay. First time on vinyl, was it?
2: Yeah.
0: Yeah, amazing. Let's check it. This is Betty Go Round.

0: Right, so we're going to have to go to our final selection for this part of the show, because every track you give me is about 58 minutes long. So that was Mike's final selection. Now, Mr. Higgins, your time for your final selection.
1: Well, we stay in Japan for this one. This is the pithily titled band Date Course Royal Garden Pentagon. And
0: love that.
1: Top of the charts. Date Course Royal Garden Pentagon. And this is a track called Circle Line. And it's like it's a cover actually of a Masabumi Kikuchi track. And it's a heavy psychedelic wig out trip, man.
0: Amazing. Let's have a little burst of it.

0: so. You are in tune to the YY45's radio show right here, Soho Radio, on a Thursday evening. Just about half an hour to go, and I've been in conversation with Mr. Tony Higgins, Mr. Mike Peden. We've just been in conversation off air talking about ringwear on our records, which is which is the kind of guys that we are. And that was Tony's final selection. I just want to know, I saw you DJing recently, actually. I don't put DJing in inverted commas, obviously. You were playing records. No, I'm joking. Yes. Down at the BBE 100th birthday party, or whatever it was, right?
1: Down in
0: Hackney Wick.
1: On the HMS Bismarck next to
0: the HMS Bismarck. That was the one, yeah, on the boat.
2: Down a tree.
0: The jazz boat. I was walking around the evening going to everyone, have you been on the jazz boat? And they're like, what's this guy talking about?
1: It was fun.
0: Jazz boat was amazing.
1: It was great. It was a good night. It was me, Mike, JC, Greg Borrowman, and the Don Paul Murphy.
0: Yes, indeed. Yeah. And are you doing any more things like that coming up? What have you got coming up?
1: I'm glad you asked me that, Don.
0: Yeah, well, you know, I don't throw this together.
1: Yeah, yeah. What a professional broadcaster. I'm DJing out on the 5th of June, which happens to be the release date of J-Jazz 5 at the Jago in Dalston with my man Ernesto Chahoud, the Beirut Group Collective.
0: Yes, very, very nice. Just you?
1: Me,
0: you didn't want to bring
1: Natalie,
0: him along?
1: And
3: I'm on holiday.
0: Oh, you're on your holidays?
3: I'm away, mate.
1: He's off. The jollies.
0: Fantastic. And J-Jazz compilation is coming out when?
1: June the 5th.
0: June the 5th on BBE Recordings. There's also a book, isn't there? There's a J-Jazz book. We didn't mention that.
1: There is a book. It came out about 18 months ago, co-authored by myself and Mike. It's a 400-page behemoth, 500 albums, interviews with artists, photographers, DJ charts, the history of Japanese jazz, 1954 to 1988. I mean, what better gift for your wife or girlfriend?
0: Oh, yeah. They love it. Like, there's plenty of all sorts of people who love jazz. You know that. Thank you so much. Is this the last Jelly Jazz? Jelly Jazz is a night in Plymouth that
1: That's
0: I used
1: right.
0: to play. I keep nearly saying Jelly Jazz, and I've actually said it at the end. Yes. Yeah. Is this the last J-Jazz compilation?
1: I think it will be in this particular format. Yeah. I think it will be. Yeah, it's getting harder to license the material, basically. And I think going out on 5 is pretty good.
0: Yeah. Yeah, absolutely.
1: But we're still reissuing full albums under the J-Jazz Masterclass series.
0: Yeah. And are you going to go to any other countries? Any other compilations
1: possibly,
0: coming?
1: Possibly. Angolan Polka. Apparently
0: the big
1: scene.
0: Yes, that is massively underrepresented. Tony, Mike, thank you so much for coming in.
1: Thank you, Doc.
0: We're going to play a little bit of Galliano in a minute, because we mentioned them earlier, right?
1: Yes,
0: let's get a little bit of brand new music from Galliano.

So a big thanks to Tony Higgins and Mike Peden once again, bringing their J-Jazz and knowledge to Soho Radio on a Thursday night with me, Dom Savini, Wild Wild 45's radio show. And this one, visions of love. A little bit of Tapa, Zuki, from the brand new Mr. Bongo Record Club compilation. Visions of love. 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Entitled Visions of Love. 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

so we've got just about 15 minutes to go tonight. Music in the background. Koflow on the edit, on the remix, on the rework for Rare Silk. Storm. Before that, brand new vinyl only from Triple Doves. Incredible tune called Pesh 2. Big shout out to the chauffeur.

And before that, we gave you a little bit of Razor and Tape Business from J. Kriv and the crew. It was the Goo edit, the GU edit. It was Slid Back. Big love to

And I'm going to play you a little something that I picked up. I mentioned earlier I was in Mr. Bongo's. They had their first, I guess, opening day down there in Brighton, the Mr. Bongo record shop reopening. It's a wonderful thing. It's great to have them back down there. They had a kind of an all-dayer with amazing, amazing DJs playing, and popped in the next day and picked up a few little beautiful gems, one of which was this next record by an artist called Dionysus. And this track, oh, never heard of it, no idea who it is, no information about it. It's called Mother Earth. This is an absolute beauty. Check this.

Ooh, what a tune. That one going out to the Sabba. Going out to Jane, going out to all the Bongo crew. And I probably should say, I often talk about my day party session, our time is now. It's supposed to be next Saturday, the 30th of May, at Goldsmiths. Day party, indoor. We're not doing it. Because it's going to be 30 degrees next week. And no one wants to be indoors on a Saturday afternoon in 30 degree heat. But the Bongo one will be back in September. The Bongo crew are going to come back down in September and we're going to do, or come up I should say, from Brighton, and we're going to do Our Time Is Now in September with the Mr. Bongo sound system. And before that, something I'll probably announce next time is we're also doing an Our Time Is Now special. I can tell you it's in Hackney and it's going to be an outdoor special in July, but more about that next time. And I'll be back here in 2 weeks' time with very special guests live in the studio, the wonderful Katoa. They've been in a few times before. They're signed to Wild Wild 45s. They're going to come in, have a little chat, play a little acoustic tune or two, which will be lovely. And so they're coming in, and Mr. Russ Jones is going to be coming in, one of my very old DJ mates, a bit of a legend. And he's involved in a charity called Love Wins, and he's going to be coming in and talking about that charity, amongst other things. We'll get him to play a few tunes as well. So that's in 2 weeks' time. I think that's Thursday the 4th of June. And Friday the 5th of June, we'll be down with Katoa playing live, launching their brand new single, Love and Light. We'll play that next time. Down at the Fox and Firkin, Katoa live, Him and Ole live, and Prince Fatty will be our very special guest DJ on that one. It's going to be a big one. And I'm just going to leave you with one more. And a tune that actually I've loved forever. I had it on a bootleg in about 1958 and been playing it off a bootleg for years. Well, I used to play it off a bootleg, don't really play bootlegs anymore. But a tune I've always loved on a kind of sort of slightly folky, slightly rocky jazz kind of tip, soulful kind of tip. It's by the Blue Magoos. It's called Slow Down, Sundown. And I managed to grab a mint copy, a beautiful copy, once again down at Mr. Bongo's last week. It's a big shout out to Gareth for sorting that one out and discovering that. And yeah, so pleased to have a copy of this. So we're going to end the show with this one, the Blue Magoos, Slow Down, Sundown. We'll be back with you in 2 weeks' time. Until then, I've been Dom Savini. This has been the Wild Wild 45s radio show. Take care.

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1: Soho Radio.

Welcome to the show. That is the sound of Julia Wolf and Badger. And actually, that's the only bit of the song that I don't like, is when he says his own name. Because if you're not Jason Derulo, I don't think you should be doing it. Other than that, absolute banger. It is, in fact, a Badger remix of that Julia Wolf song. So maybe I should cut him some slack. It's called In My Room, in case you're wondering. Welcome to the show. You're listening to Jelly Denniston on Soho Radio. And me and producer Joe are here until 8 p.m. Before Julia Wolf and Badger. Played you. Now, Joe, I'm going to put this on Joe's head because I wasn't sure how to pronounce it and he thinks it's Azimaya. And I think he's right. They are India Blue, Joseph Aiken, Norman Villaroo, which is a fabulous name, and Alex Palmer. And they are a four-piece from Glasgow. They're going to be playing The Great Escape next week, if anyone's heading down to that. Or if you're listening to the show and you live in Brighton, you can go. And kicked off the show with another band that's playing The Great Escape, actually. Arteo and Babyface. It's in contention as to how you pronounce that as well. It's spelled A-R-T-I-O. Maybe I'm putting the emphasis in the wrong part of the name. But I like that song a lot. It hits a real sort of sweet spot for me. Of my, like, real big Paramore, My Chemical Romance days, which never left me. Next up. There says a line in this song that I really did not expect when I first heard it. It's Nice to Meet You by Pink Panthers featuring Central C. And I don't know why, but I didn't expect to hear Central C saying he'd risk it for a biscuit, which I absolutely love. Yeah, I haven't been, this song is not necessarily new, but I've been listening to it loads at the moment. It's got a real skippy melody, which I'm just such a sucker for. Got Bashed coming up next after this, but before that, Pink Panthers and Central C on Soho Radio.

Lifeline by Marrow and Marrow, and they say, I love that song so much. I'm going to pop it on again in the background, just quietly, whilst I tell you what else we've been playing. Before that, I think these songs go quite nicely together. Blade Bird by Ocklue. I should really only pick artists whose names I can pronounce, but that'd be so limiting and boring. It's always nice to have a little bit of jeopardy. Before Blade Bird, yeah, that was a new song discovery to me. Where did I find it? It was either in a TV program or someone shared it. This is how I found Lifeline as well, via another TV series that I've forgotten, and also Billie Eilish. I watched a lot of TV. Yes, before that I played you The Pencil by Pencil, which I've seen them play live a bunch of times, and have been very excited for them to finally release that, because it's a brilliant song. If you get the chance to see them, really would recommend. In fact, I think they may well also be heading to Brighton next week. A lot of people are. So, check them out if you're there. And before that, all-time favourite of the show, Hi, I'm Down to Be Wrong. I left you on Pink Panthers and Central C, and then there was one song in between that and Haim, and that was a five-piece from Dublin. They're called Bashed. And there's a little full stop at the end, if you're trying to look them up. The song I played you was called Stockholm. And they're in an interesting movement, I would say, of bands. Basically, I feel like there's been a bit of a... Maybe this is too grandiose, because they're only on their second record, but I feel like there's a bit of a sort of post-Wonderhorse movement happening. And a lot of bands in that kind of lane, your Bashts, a band called Keo, who I'm going to play later on, have been getting... There's a lot of sort of, if you like Wonderhorse, then you'll like this band. And Keo are a really interesting one, actually. It's been getting... they've only got one song out online. And I feel like... genuinely feel like part of the reason that they're doing so well is because of the... Because people looking for stuff like Wonderhorse, new breaking bands. And there's this whole sort of TikTok thing happening. And there's this like, are they going to be bigger? Like, this is funny for two bands that... are still relatively... early on in their careers. Well, actually, maybe not so much with Wonderhorse. But yeah, this band Keo, I'll play them next actually, but they sold out a headline tour with one song out, UK headline tour, and the London date is Village Underground, which is no mean feat. I think they sold it out on the pre-sale, so see what you think of this. See if it's worth the hype. This is Keo, I Lied, Amber on Soho Radio.

That is Keo. I feel pretty confident in saying that whether good or bad, you will be hearing that name around a lot, and I think it's going to be good. It's just a really interesting, these sort of young alternative bands. A, I think there's a real appetite for them at the moment. It's sort of in a post, like, TikTok singles era, as in... Or maybe more like pop skewing TikTok music. But what's really interesting is that these bands are using TikTok as such an effective marketing tool. Maybe really interesting is a stretch, but I find it quite interesting. Because it's all to do with posting these live clips of like where they really excel. And I think, you know, bands, this is exactly sort of the... What happened with Wonder Horse very organically. Oh, I'm just watching a lady try and get out the door. I'm just pointing her in the direction of the... Oh, she's got a mouthful as well. I don't know if she can hear me, but she can. She's made it. She's out. Oh, dearie me. Yes, sorry. What was I talking about? I was banging on about Wonder Horse, who I love. Absolutely love. And I just think, yeah, I think they're fantastic. We've had them in here before as well. But yes, it's just people really connecting with these very raw live performances, which to me feels really exciting. And what I will say, and I know that I said that I would never mention her again on this show, but it feels like the Gracie Abrams feeling to me. Obviously, you know, Keo and Gracie Abrams are worlds apart musically, but it's this thing of these raw, sort of intense, emotional live moments where you sort of get really sucked into a world. And I think it's nice that kind of music feels like the music that's really cutting through at the moment. Because I think it's easy to worry about the homogenization of music, and, you know, there's a lot of conversations around AI and art at the moment. And it sort of makes me feel nice that, oh, here comes Joe with my cup of tea, what a gorgeous boy. That those real life moments are still really connecting and actually really helping to break bands in a landscape where it's hard to do so. And I've probably said it before and I'll say that point about 1,000 times again, but whatever. It's fun to say. I need to do a shout out because I meant to do it a couple of weeks ago and I got so carried away with the show that I didn't. But one of my dear friends, Flo Hardy, is listening all the way from Seattle. And there's a big time difference, so she set her alarm. She's listening. And actually, when I was on tour with Marika last September, Seattle was, I think we had like maybe 1 week left after that of a 5 week tour. It was really near the end. And while I was having the most fabulous time, definitely was getting like a slight waft of homesickness, I think. And I got to see Flo, and it was just so nice and really made my day, my week. So she gets a shout out on the radio for that. And now I will play something new. What the hell am I playing? Oh, I know what I'm playing. Yes, I'm going to play... Oh, I'm going to play this. This is from an artist that I have played a lot on this show before. It's a collab from Annie Dog and a band, another Irish band called Just Wondering. And this track is called High School on Soho Radio.

I did this last time and spoke over these gorgeous strings and said, I shouldn't be talking over these strings. But that is the sound of Katie Gregson McLeod and Mosh Pit. Before that, something from an artist called Folk Pitch Trio, which I think might have been why I gravitated towards the song in the first place, the actor. And then I played you some Blood Wizard and Bottle Rockets before that.

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Not exactly this vibe, but I don't think it's gonna be jarring for you on the next one with Samantha Crane. This is Riding Out the Storm.

so good, this. I think she's amazing. That track is called Riding Out the Storm, and it is taken from her 7th album, Gumshoe, which came out... Whoopsie, what the hell's going on there? I'm playing two things at once. And yes, there we go, that's what I wanted to play. Joe's giving me evils. No, never. Yeah, her 7th album, which quite frankly, I think making one album's quite an achievement. Imagine making 7. Absolutely nutty. But yeah, she is a... I just think she's such a talent, and I feel like not loads of people know about her. But I feel like it's like almost a bit of a cult, like if you know, you know kind of thing. And actually, Annie Mac's been really singing her praises on her podcast with Nick Grimshaw sidetracked, and sort of just saying, how is everyone not talking about this artist? And I agree with Annie Mac on that. Yeah, so Gumshoe came out end of last week. She's releasing via Lucy Rose's record label, Real Kind Records. And it's a really brilliant album. I just, yeah, I'm going to do an Annie Mac and sing its praises. It's first sort of original bit of composition that she's put out since 2021, I think. And she's going on a huge, like, 40-day global tour in May. She's coming to the UK. So make sure you get to that if you like the sound of that song. And then Europe and North America. Yes. Maybe she'll need to go and see Flo Hardy in Seattle to relieve some homesickness. After all that, May through to July, goodness me. What? Oh, I don't think I did play you anything before, Sam. That's not like me to talk twice in a row. It's almost like a real radio presenter. Yeah, I didn't, because I played you Katie. Katie Gregson McLeod, we're on first name terms. Okay, I'm going to continue with this ish vibe. And then we'll ramp things up again. I've just realised it's the first day back after bank holiday. I hope everyone had a gorgeous one. Most exciting thing about mine was moving offices today, and it's the classic thing that the office is literally 6 minutes around the corner from the studio, and the closer you are, the later you are, because I only just made it in time today. Right, that's enough of the gorgeous sounds of Samantha Crane, even though I've just sung her praises for about 10 million hours on the radio. Now I'm going to play you something from an artist called Park National. This is Fallback. Never played this on the radio before.

Ninja discussing that. This reminds us quite a lot of another song. It doesn't make me like it any less. Sounds a lot like Tears for Fears though, doesn't it? Hang on a minute though. That guitar line is also maybe it's technically a cover. We'll have to look into it. And while we do, let's play you this from Humour.

This better be something great. Clench your jaw till your teeth ache.

Lemon Sucker. And that's Sucker without the E. Track is called Rarity Jacket. Before that, I played you something new from New Dad. Track was called Entertainer. They've been around for a minute, but just released a new EP last Friday called Safe. And I feel like I haven't maybe engaged with them as much as I should have done, and I really love that song actually. So you can count me as a fan. Just, yeah, fits really well. It's really great. Lots of bands, I think, try and do the sound that they are doing and miss the mark a bit. And I think they just do it in a really good, classy way. Bit of sort of Pavement, Sonic Youth-y feel in there. Very much enjoyed. Before that, something from Wholesale's EP, Daniel 93. And then I played you Shells by Westside Cowboy. Who, that's only the second thing they've ever released, and played that their song I've Never Met Anyone I Thought I Could Really Love, brackets, Until I Met You, on the radio a little while back. They are playing The Great Escape as well, I believe, from Manchester. When I was reading about them, I think I read somewhere that they all just used to jam in the drummer's bedroom, and that the whole, like, they sort of started the whole band as a bit of a distraction from like what I think they described as mediocre employment, not my words. And they're just doing really well, making absolutely fabulous songs. For that, the North. I love the North. The song's called Soundtrack Your Soul. Played it a few times on this show before. A really young band from Leeds, or just outside of Leeds. I believe they are playing at Moth Club actually next week, I think. I think it might be a support show, but, and I know it's, I've been saying go to The Great Escape, go to The Great Escape. Well, now I'm saying go to the North. Before that, absolutely banana sound of Humour. Who I'm just liking more and more. And then we left you on, we were trying to figure out whether that song When You Leave by Woody, which is the one that sounded a lot like Tears for Fears, was in fact perhaps a cover, but as far as I can see, it's just inspiration has been taken. Put it that way. Also, while I was playing you all those songs, I was talking to Joe about Conclave, the film, which I watched last night, because I said I should have been listening to Mina Wood and Soph Nathan's show, which goes out on this station every month. But Mina was at the helm solo last night. I'm actually going to listen back to it because I know it will be fabulous. But I wasn't watching it because I was watching Conclave. I mean, I wasn't listening to it. And then Joe said, that's weird. Because there was a show on the station that went out earlier today,
called Composers on Film with Gemma Dempsey. And she was talking about Conclave on her show. She had BAFTA, Oscar and Emmy nominated composer Nanita Desai on her show, who's amazing. Joe was telling me about her, showing me all the stuff she's done. And she did the score for that thing, The Deepest Breath, which I remember about divers, which I have not watched, but I remember everyone talking about at the time. And because she did some of the composition on Conclave. No. Okay, never mind that, but she did do all the other stuff I said. Anyway, but weird, hey? That of that small conversation, three Soho Radio shows were all linked together. And I personally am going to go back and listen to that show. I think composing music for film and TV, if you were a musician, which I'm not, so it would be purely terrifying for me, but would be such a fascinating and interesting, hard probably a lot of the time, but stimulating job. So cool. It's a whole different vibe, I'd imagine, to sitting down and trying to write a song. Okay. A mere 10 minutes left. What should I play? Well, I would like to play some new Sam Fender, just because I've had a real sort of change of heart. Not that I ever was not of heart for him, but I saw him at the O2. Was it the O2? Yeah, last year. And I sort of know his songs from the radio and really like what I've heard. And then I went to that show and I just thought, what a lovely young man. And he sings about a lot of cool stuff. I suppose he's been, I feel like people give him a bit of shit for the, which is just what I did to Woody and one shouldn't, but for the sort of fairly obvious inspiration that he takes from Bruce Springsteen, but also I think he's amazing and he does it really well. So this is Sam Fender and Tyrants on Soho Radio.

the legendary sound of Girl Group on Soho Radio. I have been saying to myself for the last 3 years that I need to get glasses, and just then was a real moment where I couldn't quite read the name of the song that I was playing on something that is literally like 2 centimeters away from me. It's a good thing I know that it's called Flink Pike. But it's an easy one to get wrong. Maybe that should be my New Year's resolution? I think it was one of my New Year's resolutions about 4 years ago. Before Girl Group, I played you an Australian artist called Stella Birdie. Now I'm having real panic about reading everything wrong because of my fuzzy eyesight. The song's called Organ Donor, and I left you on our gorgeous boy Sam Fender. That is it from me. Big thank you to Joe, as always, for steering the ship. I'll leave you with this from Astral Bakers, A Dog in a Manger, and I'll be back in a couple of weeks.

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our Father. Amen. Sometimes I eat till I vomit.

Hello. You're listening to the Token Girl DJs. I'm Daisy. And you've got me for the next 2 hours. Diva was away this weekend running an amazing event. It's a Caught by the River event in Elmley. You just heard the wonderful Clementine Marsh, Silence. Clem played that event, actually. And she came in for our last show and did a session with us. If you would like to listen back, we've got... we'll share the link for it. You also heard Céline Desberg, L'Histoire de ta vie, which she's a singer-songwriter and a harpist. She's French and Mongolian, and her album Hoodoo is amazing. So if you haven't checked it out, you definitely should. We've played some new Aldous Harding as well. I Ate the Most, the new track from her album Trailer on an Island. We're big, big fans of Aldous Harding, so we always love listening to her. You also heard Caravan by Jessica Hoop, who's got a new album that just came out. I think it came out last week. Next up, we have Nina Winder-Lind. This is Our Life.

That was Show Me Your Love by Opambuo, an international band of Ghana. Originally released in 1981. It was remastered a couple of years ago. I found it on the Unearthed African Recordings website. You should check it out because Dele Sosimi picks an album every month and it's always really good. But yeah, I really liked that album. It was great. It's called Show Me Your Love. We did play another older sounding track from the same record, but that's because me and Diva both picked one and it was a different one for the show and I couldn't choose because they're both great and we're both really into that record. So I just wanted to play both of them. And the production is insane. You can literally hear like every breath she takes is pretty impressive. Yeah, what else do we play? I'm going to get everything together and put it into a track list and we'll share it. Next up, we have Akofa Akusa. The album was originally released in the 70s. Mr. Bongo has reissued it. This track is called Dandu Kodro.

was Pigeon, Black James Dean. Their new album's amazing. I'm pretty sure that Raisa Pardini did the artwork for it, and her artwork is always amazing. You also heard some fairly new Cass McCombs and La Securite, who I'm really keen to see live, but I seem to miss their shows every time they play, which is a shame because I think they played loads over the last couple of weeks. But never mind, I'm sure I'll see them soon. I just wanted to give a huge shout out to my sweet Flora. Thanks for listening. Thank you all for listening, in fact. But I'm going to dedicate this next song to you. This is Mucho Gusto by Magallanes.

That was Clouds Will Carry Me to Sleep. And that's one of the last songs I'm going to play. Thank you so much for listening. And we're going to be back in a couple of weeks' time. But yeah, I'm going to leave you with a remix of Metronomy by Adele and Pat Alvarez of You Could Easily Have Me. I really love this song anyway, but the remix is really cool. But yeah, thanks for listening and see you soon. Well, not see you, but anyway. Bye. Thank you.

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0: Yeah, good afternoon.
1: We're up and running for the wonderful sound libraries with me, Mark Daly. Yeah, bit of a funny start, but hey ho, here we go. Coming from Soho Radio on a very hot, hot day in London town. So I thought I'd kick off the show with the B-side to the wonderful Sound 7 that got sent out for the wonderful Sound Singles Club members this week. And that was Amaro, this Blues, the A-side. And that features Sholto, Singe Clark and David Barden and Miles Copeland on the Omnicord, it says on the back. Yeah, great tune. Let me just check that. Yeah, okay. Yeah, so and now playing is Paul Mauriat with L'Amour est Bleu, which is from the Bloomin' Hits album, 1967. And it spent like 5 weeks at the top of the Billboard charts in the US in 1968. Yeah, that's a different time for pop music. Coming up in the show though today, I have some great bits of music for you. Next up, I'm going to play from beginning to end the long. It's about 14 minutes long, I think. It's a tune from Scrimshire. But before that, I'll play Dudley Moore. The tune from Scrimshire is called "Awake a Dream," and it's an absolutely epic tune coming from his album, which is coming out at the end of next month. No, actually, I'll play that first. I'll play Scrimshire first. It's incredible tune. But I'll leave you with this. Paul Mauriat, L'Amour est Bleu, love is blue.

Wonderful sound, wonderful sound, wonderful sound, wonderful sound, wonderful sound, wonderful sound, wonderful sound, wonderful sound, wonderful sound, wonderful sound, wonderful sound, wonderful sound, wonderful sound, wonderful sound, wonderful sound, wonderful sound, wonderful sound, wonderful sound, wonderful sound, wonderful sound, wonderful sound, wonderful sound, wonderful sound, wonderful sound, wonderful sound, wonderful sound, wonderful sound, wonderful sound, wonderful sound, wonderful sound, wonderful sound, wonderful sound, wonderful sound, wonderful sound, wonderful sound, wonderful sound, wonderful sound, wonderful sound, wonderful sound, wonderful sound, wonderful sound, wonderful sound, wonderful sound, wonderful sound, wonderful sound, wonderful sound, wonderful sound, wonderful sound, wonderful sound, wonderful sound, wonderful sound, wonderful sound, wonderful sound, wonderful sound

Yeah, that was an incredible piece of music there from Scrimshi. Yeah, the album's coming out on, let me see my note, it is, it's coming out at the end of the month, I think it's like the 26th or something like that, late June. Includes Amanda Whiting, Dwight Tribble, Joshua Ederhen. Yeah, well worth doing a pre-order on that on Bandcamp. Always, always.

good. But this now is Dudley Moore, the Dudley Moore Trio with Phil Dafer Shirley from Genuine Dud, which came out in 1966, and it was a charity shop find last week, £1. I always like to sort of throw a charity shop find in, but it's a beautiful piece of music.

Yeah, so with all the confusion at the beginning, I think I completely forgot to mention that I've got Tendelonious coming in. Should be about halfway through the show. Yeah, for the inspiration information section. Talking about, yeah, what he's up to, what he's been doing, maybe about the label, sharing some music. But yeah, should be around one-ish, halfway through. So yeah.

Yeah, so that was Richie Havens with a tune from his Electric album, Electric Havens from 1968. I think that probably came on the wave of like the other Electric albums that were made by Muddy Waters and Howlin' Wolf and that sort of thing. Yeah, it's worth picking up, actually. It's not an expensive album, so yeah. And now for the Electric Prunes, Holy Are You, David Axelrod on production, 1968 too.

Yeah, so that was a tune by Two Known One Out, and I picked that up yesterday down at Lorenzo's Records in Broccoli, and that's from Terra Solari Records. That was their first release, and yeah, it's a great label. I think Tendelonious has actually recorded some stuff with Lorenzo on that. And now is Ike with Risogini, the Cairo version. This is a version of a record that came out last year on Wild Wild 45's On Higher Dreams, the album was called. This is On Other Dreams, recorded in Cairo. And there's also a London version, which is recorded with Sholto and people like that. So yeah,

wonderful sound.

despite the Kali Yuga. 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Be an enlightened soul. Stay young and pure with yoga.

Yeah, sound advice from the Osun Fisan brothers and sisters with Yoga, 1979. A Nigerian record that goes for big money and reissued by Odeon Livingston. Another Tim Maya with Gostava Tanto de Voce.

Tenho medo de cair. 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Do barquinho.

0: So yeah, Tendelonius in the house. You right? How are
1: all
0: you?
1: Good. All good, thanks, man. All good.
2: Cool, cool.
0: Thanks for coming in, braving the London heat.
1: Yeah, man. It's intense.
0: It's too much, isn't it? It feels too much. But yeah. So I've just played a couple of your tunes, Ruby Rushton, which is how I kind of got to know you. And that was Two for Joy, and then Elephant and Castle from your first couple of albums, wasn't it?
1: Yeah, Trudy's Songbook. Yeah. Elephant and Castle was on, and then Two for Joy was off our first album, which is also called Two for Joy.
0: Yeah.
1: Title track.
0: Yeah, great tunes, and they're the ones that kind of alerted me to your label 22A as well, which was started in
1: 2013.
0: 2013. Wow, 13 years ago. So you've been around.
1: Yeah,
0: But you were just saying before we sort of came on about how long you've actually, when you recorded that album, it was like...
1: Two for Joy we recorded in 2011, and then sat on it for a bit, had a couple of offers to sign the album to other labels, but I even went as far as sitting down to sign a contract and I just walked away from it. And I just didn't feel right, because I funded the album myself, I wrote all the music, and I don't know, I didn't feel like I wanted to give it over to someone else, and get paid.
0: Keep control.
1: Yeah, I wanted to keep creative control, and also, wanted to learn about the business so I could, have a shot at making a living, some money.
0: Which is hard in music, as we were just saying.
1: Really hard. Yeah, really hard, because all I want to be able to do is then just do it again, go back to the studio, do it again, make another record, do it again, but... it's different. It's difficult when you're relying on someone else or another organisation to do that for you. So I just wanted to be independent.
0: Well, that's fair enough.
1: Yeah, man. So then I just sat on it for a minute because I didn't think it was the right time to just start the label, start 22A, and then first album would be a jazz album. So we did it. We did a few, the first three releases were split sides. So it was me, Al Dobson Jr. on the first one.
0: Yeah.
1: Second one was Gene Bassa, Henry Wu. And the third one was Reginald Omas Mamone.
0: I remember that. Yeah, that was really good.
1: And then we kind of got into the EPs and albums, the kind of electronic stuff. And the sixth release on the label in 2015 was Two for Joy.
0: Okay, yeah. I remember I picked it up when it first came out, actually. Yeah. And it's been always, been one that I've really liked to listen to.
1: Thanks.
0: Over the years. And then kind of, so the lineup to Ruby Rushton, that's kind of... pretty much stayed the same, isn't it? Nick Walters,
1: yeah, that's right.
0: Aidan Shepherd, yeah, that's right.
1: Yeah,
0: and then you've had a different drummer. You started with Yusef Days,
1: that's right. We had Yusef on the first album, and then that was around the time that he met with Henry, and then they did the Yusef Kamal project. So
0: Black Focus.
1: That's right. So they were doing that. So then I got Eddie Hick involved, another drummer that you would recognise, on the scene. And then we did a couple albums, the Trudy Songbook albums, we actually did with Mo Colors on percussion and Fergus Island on bass. Okay. So we kind of changed up not just the lineup, but also we added two extra musicians. So

0: So then we went back to a quartet, and it was just easier with the quartet, and I actually preferred the sound with the quartet, but it just wasn't, I needed the right drummer, and then I met Tim Carnegie.
1: And he's been with you for years now, hasn't
0: he? Yeah, like probably going on, well, I think he started playing with me officially in 2017, but we've known each other since 2015. And okay. Then we met in, we were both peripatetic teachers in a school.
1: Yeah.
0: That's how we met. And then we used to see each other like once a week when we were in term time and we were teaching and cross paths and that. And then I just, the opportunity came up to do this album actually on the Shakedown. Because this is Yusef on drums, you see.
1: Oh, okay. Yeah, it's a great record. It's 2018 this came out.
0: It's 2018 it came out, yeah. And I think it was recorded the same year or just before. It came out pretty soon after we recorded it.
1: Yeah.
0: But it was just like Yusef just popped down and just did it. It was a day that we were invited to Abbey Road. And
1: nice.
0: I had 24 hours notice. The session was meant for Ruby Rushton, but none of the guys were available. Everyone was busy. So I just called up all the musicians.
1: Yeah. So we had in favours.
0: Exactly. Well, yeah. And Hamish Bowell. I mean, Abbey Road is pretty easy to say, like, entice people. So then, got Yusef and Hamish Balfour and Fergus Ireland on bass again.
1: He still played with Hamish quite a bit as well, don't
0: he? He's in this new project. We're bringing back the orchestra, actually.
1: Wicked.
0: Yeah. So that's a new. We just recorded last week, Wednesday, Thursday, Friday. We just recorded a new album. So it'll be Tendelonious and the 22 Orchestra again.
1: Nice.
0: But yeah, and then Tim, and then when we started touring that album, Tim came on into the drums. So that was that's how we got Tim involved. And then we were having a Ruby Rushton break anyway. So then he came back in on Ruby Rushton when we started kind of. We did the Ironside album, and that was Tim.
1: Oh, that's a superb album.
0: That's a good one.
1: Should we play another tune? I'm going to play you another Tendelonious tune. One of the ones that I always kind of hear out.
0: Song for my
1: Song
0: father.
1: Song for my father. Yeah. It's such a banger.
0: It's a nice one.
1: I think I'll put that on next, and then we'll kind of play some new music from your label and from you.
0: Yeah, man.
1: And we'll go from there.
0: Cool.

0: Yeah, absolute banger, that one. Yeah, always hearing out.
1: Yeah.
0: So now I'm kind of going to let the next record tune on that record play in a sentimental mood, which is a beautiful tune. But you're going to kind of introduce some new music.
1: Yeah.
0: Which is?
1: Well, I've got a new Ragas album coming out. So it's following on from Ragas from Lahore, which I don't know when that came out. Probably was 2020.
0: I've got it with me. Shall I have a look?
1: Yeah, it might say on the back. But we were in Pakistan in 2019. And that's when I recorded that album.
0: But there's no date on it.
1: No. Yeah, I don't remember when it came out. Probably like 2020, something like that.
0: Yeah, yeah. Was it pre-COVID?
1: It was during COVID.
0: Oh,
1: it was during
0: okay, COVID, so around 2020.
1: Like, yeah, yeah. That's so 2020, 2021 or something. And so we've done another recording kind of following on from the traditional role, because obviously Jalbi's, like, we've done some more fusion type albums like the Sound Heart album, which is kind of traditional Hindustani fused with jazz, whereas I just go in for the I go in for like the traditional ragas, the kind of the pure stuff. So we've done another album, and that's going to be coming out, Ragas from Lahore Volume 2. And yeah, we'll play something from that. This one's a one that I wrote for my wife, actually. It's called Lara.
0: Cool. I'll fade this one out and put that one on. Yeah. And that, if you've just been hearing some background noise, that's probably been the fan, because it's so hot in the studio. We've had to have it on just to cool us down. But yeah, next tune is coming.

0: Yeah, that was a beautiful tune.
1: Thanks.
0: Called Lara, did you say?
1: Yeah, I don't know yet. I'm not really sure what I'm going to call it, but it's...
0: to be confirmed.
1: Yeah, Lara's Rag, something like that. It's like a... You know, I sort of studied the Rag is very loosely, that Rag is like a... Raga for love. You know, they all have different emotions associated to them, or like different times of the day that they'll be played, like in the morning or in the evening. Raga for love and devotion, or raga for sadness and things like that. So it's which is part of the appeal for me, because I love that like emotional connection
0: with music.
1: And it just makes more sense than like the Western approach to scales, which seem just so much more rigid and linear.
0: It's quite scientific, really, isn't it?
1: Yeah,
0: in that sense.
1: Whereas there's like the ragas are just so much more like, you know, the emotion is just, and you can really feel it when you know that you're playing a raga for like, for joy, then you can hear it in the scale. Or if you're playing a raga for sadness, you can hear it. Or, you know, I enjoy that kind of connection.
0: Which I suppose is where jazz is really as well, isn't it?
1: Yeah,
0: in a way.
1: Traditionally. I don't know these days, I don't really think it's that prevalent, because it's just become, you know, academia has taken it and turned it into something else, and like a lot of players now that go through the institutions or the conservatoires or whatever, they just feel like they're just regurgitating. And I'm not saying this is I'm not generalizing,
0: no,
1: but in my experience it feels like a lot of players are just kind of like just regurgitating Charlie Parker or
0: Sonny Rollins
1: or something, or like searching for that Coltrane sound. And that's cool. Like, I think you got to go through that as a player, but then also like you've always got to have it in the back of the mind, back of your mind, that you're looking for your own sound and for your own feeling that you're trying to like communicate through your playing. And I guess, you know, I was self-taught, so I didn't have that problem. And I was also I was already grown when I started playing, so I wasn't like
0: you were 23.
1: 23 when I started playing the sax, and then I was in my 30s when I started playing flute. But I already had collected jazz and vinyl, and I was sampling vinyl a lot.
0: Yeah, because you DJ'd a bit.
1: Yeah,
0: as well,
1: and produced as well. Produced as really was just making like hip hop or grime and that, but using jazz samples. And that's how I came to know the sound of jazz. But it was like. So already when I started playing, I already had an idea in my head, like what kind of sound I wanted, but I didn't read music or anything like that. And I didn't do any courses or anything. Like,
0: no, you just learned by playing,
1: learned, man.
0: And getting involved.
1: And also like I've been out and about, like I'd seen and been through some life already by that point, you know, I've been in and experienced things firsthand, like what it's like to have like a crappy 9-to-5, you know, having
0: definitely.
1: To like struggle to like make a living, and you know, like I had some experience, you know, some brushes with the law and stuff, and that put me in a certain predicament where I had to kind of switch up my mindset. And that's why when I kind of decided to start playing saxophone, it was really to save me from myself, really, just to give me some focus. And you know,
0: that's interesting actually, because I remember listening to like there was a Joe Bataan interview where he said that he went to prison and things, and then music became his like saving grace, really.
1: Yeah, that's what it was for me.
0: It becomes an expression, doesn't it? It becomes your way of kind of communicating your kind of inner being, really.
1: Yeah, and channeling your energy. And also like when you struggle with like, you know, I don't know, you know, I got a temper, so it's like if I can use the music to sort of like try and let out some of that energy, it's safe, you know, it's a safe way to do it,
0: as definitely.
1: Opposed to like, you know, being on the roads and like getting into like fights or whatever, that just ends in absolute chaos. It's just negative
0: stuff that you need to avoid,
1: and that happens, you know, when you're a young man in definitely. London, that happens, like
0: if happens. You meet the right wrong people,
1: and it's just
0: it's quite easy,
1: it's just the realities of like city life.
0: Definitely.
1: So yeah, luckily I found the saxophone, and I found like music, and in particular like jazz music, and particularly like more the spiritual and modal jazz, which is what I dig.
0: Yeah.
1: You know, I'm not really a fan of like bebop and stuff.
0: No.
1: Or that kind of like, you know, that more academic approach as well, to like going over all the changes and that. I just like sticking on like a couple of chords and just kind of going deep on like one or two scales,
0: like Pharaoh or something.
1: First Saunders, and like even like that kind of 60s Coltrane, which actually leads me to the next tune, because you know, when Coltrane went on that kind of modal journey, and one of the albums, that early albums I came across, was Africa Brass.
0: Beautiful record.
1: Yeah, and like I love Supreme.
0: Yeah.
1: And you know, it's mad, like Africa Brass was 1961.
0: I know, yeah.
1: So that's 65 years ago, right? And he was doing something that was like well beyond its years, I think.
0: Yeah, no, he's well ahead of his time.
1: Yeah.
0: And a few others. But John Coltrane was on another level, I think.
1: I think so, too. And he's gone at some point. I don't know if it was after that. I think it might have been after that. He went to India and studied with Ravi Shankar. Yeah. And
0: I suppose that's where Alice Coltrane as well got her things as well, didn't she?
1: Exactly. Checking out the ragas as well. Traditionally, ragas is like sticking in one scale for the whole thing. It's like, so you kind of have, and if you play it pure, which is how I like to play the raga, is pure is like you stay within those six notes, for example, of a raga. You only play those notes. You don't kind of like diverge from that.
0: Okay.
1: So it's like, it's in one sense, it's limiting, but in another sense, it's really freeing.
0: Yeah.
1: Because you got to really think about how you're going to play those six notes. And like, sometimes it's not even about like playing as many as you can in the space of like 5 minutes. It's about just like holding a sound and just kind of finding that,
0: like meditating
1: tone
0: on it almost.
1: And actually thinking about sound rather than just like just playing a ton of notes and I just don't think that's always the way forward. But so the Africa Brass thing, I was invited last year to Melbourne Jazz Festival, and they asked me to play these guys from New York, Picnic they're called, and they were hosting an event for the Melbourne Jazz Festival, and they asked me to choose an album to play, and so I really wanted to play this album, like John Coltrane, Africa Brass, so that's what we did. And there's only three tunes, Africa, Greensleeves, and Blues Minor. So anyway, they recorded the set, and that's the next album that's coming out on 22A.
0: Wicked.
1: And it's gonna be, it's gonna go on pre-order next Friday, so check out Bandcamp or your local shops or whatever. But it's coming out on the 3rd of July, and I'm going to play Greensleeves.

0: Yeah, so I hate to fade that because it's such an amazing record. But yeah, a great recording as well. But yeah, it's got a few minutes left. But yeah, so yeah, let's have a little chat over over the top of it.
1: Yeah, no
0: but
1: worries.
0: Yeah, so where you recorded that in Australia, you said?
1: Yeah, the club called the Jazz Lab, and as part of Melbourne Jazz Festival.
0: Amazing, so recording though. It sounds incredible.
1: Shout out to Miles Mumford and Sir Horatio Luna, who's our Melbourne plug on bass, and also On Lee, who's on piano, and my brother Tim Carnegie on drums. We just flew out, the two of us together.
0: Nice.
1: And we catch up with the boys, the Aussie boys out there, and yeah, man, that's how it goes down.
0: Incredible. And when's that coming out?
1: That's coming out, so the pre-order goes live on Friday, this coming Friday, and then it's officially out on the 3rd of July. And then the Aussie boys are coming over, On Lee and Horatio Luna, and we're doing the album launch at Ronnie Scott's on the 22nd of August.
0: 22nd of August?
1: Yeah, Saturday.
0: Yeah, okay. People put that in the diaries?
1: Yeah, yeah.
0: Because that'll be,
1: It'll sell out quick, so jump on it if you want to come down.
0: And I think, as I said before, I think I said earlier, the first time I saw you play live was at Ronnie Scott's, and I think that was with, Ruby Rushton.
1: Yeah.
0: And that was about probably 10 years ago.
1: Yeah, yeah.
0: Amazing.
1: Yeah, man.
0: Amazing how time has flown.
1: Yeah, no, it's nuts.
0: So I'm going to kind of play the rest of this out. And then I'm going to probably finish on another tune you did with Lorenzo
1: Moresi.
0: Yeah. And that's off the Cosmica Italiana album.
1: Yeah.
0: And the tune's called Doppio Sogno. When was that recorded?
1: I think we started it before COVID, and then we sort of tried to finish it during COVID. So anytime there was a break with the travel restrictions and that,
0: we sort of got together,
1: go out to Italy. Well, we did it most of it in Italy.
0: Amazing.
1: And true to form, because it's a tribute to Italian disco and library music.
0: Yeah. So Emiliani and all that sort of stuff.
1: Yeah, Ennio Morricone so we went out. I went out there quite a lot in between the kind of travel restrictions, and then finally came out in I think 2021.
0: Yeah,
1: pressed in Milan as well.
0: Really good album, actually.
1: Yeah, man. Slept on.
0: Pick it up.
1: Yeah.
0: So I'm gonna fade this one out and put that one. Yeah.

0: I think we're about to run out of time, so thanks for coming in, and everyone should check out your stuff.
1: Yeah, man, much love.
0: Tendelonious, 22A Records, go to Bandcamp, and you can pick it all up.
1: Respect.
0: Thanks, man.
1: Peace.

wonderful sound.

Welcome along to another edition of Divine Discotheque with your host, DJ Greg Belson. I'm striving for the promise. Join us for the next 2 hours as we take a trip around the musical universe in gospel style. Felt a change. I've been cleansed in Jesus. Getting things moving with Reverend Curtis Watson, Changed Man. Can't you look and see?

The sound of Los Angeles in London town. Stanley Review. On the Gosco label, Don't Be Afraid. Give it up. If you try it, you try it. This is the Divine Discotheque, treading the gospel boards.

the Reverend Al Green with his killer version of The Lord Will Make a Way. To our gospel excursion.

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I've been running a long time. I was in the street trying to cheat, hating whites and starting fights, throwing stones and robbing homes, looking sad, trying to be bad, popping reds and knocking heads. Since I've been with Jesus,

This has been the Divine Discotheque. I've been your host, DJ Greg Belson, guiding you through the last 2 hours. 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
0: 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Welcome to the May edition of Dub on Air 2026. 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This is Otis Redding with My Girl.

0: madness. 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

Well, I hope you've had fun, because I have, and time has run out on us again. I'd just like to say thank you to Mims, our selector, Hugh, our producer, and of course, you, our listener. Leaving you in the capable hands of Fela Kuti live in Amsterdam, I'm Dennis Pavel saying you'll be hearing from us. Soho Radio! 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

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And nothing where Yash they do not is sweet. 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

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Particular, not be police particular, that one a crazy particular. Hey. 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But the original particular, natural particular, if you not get them, you could go only. But if you get them, you must enter. Hey. Do the giddy,

Hello everyone, welcome along to Good Times From Home with me, Norman Jay, here on Soho Radio. And you should know, tonight's programme has been pre-recorded, so I'm currently floating down the Thames with a couple of hundred soulful, wonderful people. So I won't know whether Spurs are still in the Premiership or not, thank goodness. Anyway, glad you could join me on the radio during this mental heatwave. I'm loving it. Are you? Music always sounds better when the sun's shining, don't you think? Anyway, glad to have you along. Hope you can stay with us until 9 o'clock tonight. Keeping the music flowing, keeping the music easy here on Soho Radio. Up for doing quite a lot of genre hopping tonight. Don't know where it's going to lead, don't know where I'm going with it, but I just feel like hearing and playing loads of different styles tonight, indeed as I normally do.

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On this monstrously hot Sunday evening, it was even hotter during the day. Drink plenty of water.

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With me, Norman Jay.

would you believe it? We put this absolute stunning classic out on Talking Loud Records back in the day. Brian Powell with Natural.

just to give you a quick heads up, that tonight's show is not live. It was recorded a few days ago. There was no way I was going to make it from Good Times on the Thames to the studio in time. Still, I hope you're enjoying what you're hearing on this lovely evening in London. There'll be a full playlist published tomorrow lunchtime, along with a link to the show. And so as the weather gets hotter, my music tends to get slower.

good grooves, real black music. Right here, right now, on Soho Radio. And don't forget, playlist will be posted on my Facebook page lunchtime tomorrow, along with a link to this show, as it's been pre-recorded for obvious reasons. Hope you're enjoying it though. I'm loving it. As the weather gets hotter, the music gets even hotter.

just so you know. Tonight's show has been pre-recorded.

weird pre-recording in the week instead of doing it live on a Sunday. But I had to, because I wasn't missing the good times on the boat. Good times on the Thames, true, for anything. Thank you for joining us. Hope you enjoyed it. And maybe, just maybe, I might be back live next Sunday here on Sunday.

Well, that's about it, my loyal party friends, my loyal listeners. You're the reason why I do it. Like I said, tonight's show has been pre-recorded because helping to clear up an amazing day on the boat. Good times on the Thames. Don't forget, a full playlist with all the details, all the tracks you couldn't Shazam. But all the details will be there on my Facebook page from tomorrow, along with a link of tonight's show. You're very welcome to

0: to celebrate you, baby. 'Cause I have to stop and praise you like I should. You're so rare, take your praise, and you're so fine. And I hope you know I'm glad you're mine. Take your praise, you're so rare. Take your praise, you're so fine.
1: Take your praise, take your praise. You're so rare, you're so fine. Camille Yarbrough. Actually, I'd like to dedicate that song, Take Your Praise, to all the folks who've listened into this show, all the folks who've listened to my music over the years. What a wonderful thing music is, how it brings us together. I'm just struck with the power of music these days and really believe that it's one of the few things that can bring human beings together these days. Before that, you heard Andy Bay. I'm having an Andy Bay phase at the moment, listening so much to his music. A song called Experience. Before that was Ballin Jack, Found a Child. And to kick us off after the intro from the Stovels, James Brown's Drive Your Funky Soul.

0: Welcome all to Radio Transmission 29. We're nearly at 30 and I have a very special guest. I'm so honoured to be able to talk to this man. I've followed him and read his writing for a very long time. Hen Mazik is an Israeli writer, speaker, digital creator, described by the New York Times as one of the most nuanced online commentators on Israel and Jewish issues of our time. He has appeared across four continents on outlets including MSNBC, BBC, CNN, Sky News, Washington Post, USA Today, The Wall Street Journal, and The New York Times. His content reaches over 100 million users monthly across a million followers from all of his social platforms combined, making him one of the most influential Jewish voices online. And just a little bit about Hen's background. He was born in Israel to a family of Mizrahi heritage with roots in Iraq and Tunisia. Hen's family's story of displacement from the Middle East shapes his work as a bridge between cultures. He served for 5 years as a humanitarian officer in the West Bank and Gaza, working as a liaison between Israeli security forces, Palestinian Authority, and international NGOs. He's also a co-founder of the Tel Aviv Institute, which is a research and media organization combating anti-Semitism and misinformation. And his best-selling book, The Wrong Kind of Jew, explores the Mizrahi Jewish story and the complexities of Jewish identity in modern discourse. He's also the creator and host of a fabulous YouTube series called And They're Jewish. And there's a wonderful clip of him talking to Lawrence Bender, producer of all, Reservoir Dogs, Pulp Fiction, many of the Tarantino movies. Amazing dude. Lovely conversation. So check out all of Hen's online stuff. But first of all, check out this amazing conversation we had. Hen, welcome. Really wonderful to meet you. And I have to say, I've been reading all your writing for a good while now, and it's helped me on my journey understanding everything that's happening in our world and particularly the Middle East. Something that really spurred me on to reach out to you was the piece about Eurovision, and a bit that really made me chuckle just now was, think of it, Eurovision as a cafeteria, school cafeteria.
1: I wasn't sure about this analogy, but I thought that this could be, the masses would relate to it, right?
0: Could you tell us a bit about that kind of concept?
1: Yeah, of course. And thank you so much for having me, Simon. Really means a lot to speak to you, and big fan of a lot of your work.
2: And, oh man, thank you.
1: Yeah. the piece that I wrote was really focusing on, I was trying to think about Eurovision and what it means, and I think it started when I read the New York Times article that seemed to be, they wrote a whole investigation, it was thousands of words, and the premise of the piece was that Israel is seeing Eurovision as a soft power, and that's why they're investing so much in it, and sending really good, talented singers and doing campaigns.

0: In Israel has been a participant in the contest for so long. And obviously there's politics in Eurovision when you have countries sending representatives.
1: Massive politics, yeah. Right. It's like it's right in your face, isn't it? Like...
0: Yeah, totally. So it is in a way very similar to a school cafeteria where you have the blocks sitting together. You have Cyprus and Greece always giving each other points because of their shared culture and their their connection and their resentment of Turkey. And then you have the Scandinavian countries always ranking each other in the top. So it's obvious. It's obvious to everyone that knows anything about Eurovision. And I grew up watching Eurovision. I still remember when Dana International won the Eurovision in 1996, I think, the first transgender artist to be on the stage. And
2: yeah,
0: she was,
2: that was extraordinary, yeah.
0: That was amazing. I still remember the day. And wow. You know, I have to tell you a story because it was so funny that the day after she won, there was this article in Israel in the biggest newspaper in Yedeot Ahronot, and you had a group of queer fans of Dana International with pink feathers in the streets of Tel Aviv in Rabin Square, and you had this picture of right by them there were fans of Beitar Yerushalayim, which is probably the most like extreme team in Israeli soccer. And they were all dancing together because they won the same night as well. And they were just dancing. So it was so amazing to see this mesh of like football hooligans, probably some would say, with LGBTQ folks. Because yes. I think that's what Eurovision does. It brings people together and it gives countries a reason to be proud of their culture. Mm-hmm.

Norm, what a voice. Like, head and shoulders the best singer on the night for me. Like, extraordinary singer. Every time, you know. I mean, we did the same. We watched it and everything.

0: you wrote about how it, when the thing, the slider went up and went, what? Oh, no. You know, it's like, when it went up to the top, yes, we let out huge yelps here, Jen and me, you know, and then at the end, like, oh, okay. Tell us about how that worked, what you saw unfold in that moment.
1: Yeah, and I have to say, I completely agree with you. I remember growing up on Eurovision, it was always a night that my family would come together, my mom would have a drink, everyone would be like dressing up a bit glossy in a way that is fun. And you watch literally people dress as disco balls and,
2: just
1: and
2: nuts.
1: Feathers.
2: Yeah. Everyone is so weird and just different.
1: Right. And you always have this like number of this like heavy metal of people dressed as demons. And it's supposed to be really fun, right? It's supposed to be enjoyable. And countries showcase their cultures and showcasing their unique talents. And yeah, and I remember watching it just now, this year's Eurovision, and I was so excited. I felt the same way. I was sitting with my husband, Mark, here in London, and we were watching the show, and then we see that there's more and more votes, and then I see that Noam is getting, and Israel is getting to be number one, and I looked at my husband, and I said, oh my God, we're actually going to win it. And
0: I know, it's like, it was touching distance. It was like, ah!
1: And then my husband says to me back, he says, wait, is that a good idea? And I said, well, I don't know, actually, because I'm not sure what the reaction would be.
0: Yeah. It sort of, it fits the whole thing. It's like so kind of, it just brings everything right up to the surface. This idea of how Europe revealed itself, tell us a bit about that, because that's such an important thing to learn from this, I think.
1: Yeah, no, I think so too. When you look at the Eurovision last year, there was this silent boycott from several of the judging countries. Israel was ranked the lowest on the judges' ranking. And I do think that last year, Yuval Rafael gave an amazing performance. Israel did came first in the public vote last year.
2: Yep.
1: And the public vote is really the most, I think, is the most honest political instrument in Europe today. There's no polling bias. There's no, I wrote in the article, there's no co-worker that you have to justify why you did this. Just people that are sitting at home with the phone and their credit card even, they have to pay for the vote. Right. And it's this private moment of preference.
0: Yeah, I thought that how you explained that was so good, man. It's like people sitting at home, they've got nothing to fear, really, in a sense.
1: Yeah. Nothing to fear. And I think when Europeans were given that private moment, they chose Israel second and that, or well, third in the public. So I think that that's not a result that you can spin. It's really a confession, and that the public in Europe, millions of people that are watching it, I think it was 166 million people watching the show.
2: Huge. Yeah.
1: Yeah. And they were judging. And you know what? The very least, I don't want to go all the way to say that, and I think I suggested it in the article, that I do believe that many people, decent people in Europe, are seeing the way that Jewish people and the Jewish state has been treated in the last 2.5 years, and they don't like it. But, you know, at the very least, even if it's not all the way there, the fact that they were able to vote for an Israeli artist based on his performance, for me, it's a big sign that, as someone that is constantly researching and working on this day and out and researching anti-Semitism and combating it, it's very tiresome and sometimes you lose hope. But I think Eurovision gave me a lot of hope, because I think that first, I don't think everyone hates us, and I think there's a lot of decent people out there that are tired of seeing the violent rhetoric around, not only around Israel and Jewish people, but in general. I think they just want to live in a democracy, in society that respect different opinions, society that doesn't boycott people based on what they are. The other thing I wrote in the article was the boycotting of artists. You know, that if you can boycott an artist for existence, you really have abandoned the principle that art is judged on its merits. And I think, you know, we used to be very outspoken about it, but now I also gave the example that Picasso was a communist, that Pussy Riot showed up in Moscow in a cathedral to provoke, that every artist history tells us we should have protected had a political agenda. And Noam Bitan's only agenda was to come and represent his country in the most beautiful way. So there were a lot of moments that I felt despair, but I think at the end of Eurovision, looking back at all of it, it's actually a really positive sign.

0: it's heartening when you get these little signs that there's a lot of people who support just this openness, and you don't have to be this hardcore political sort of out there making big statements, you know. The goodness of people, the majority of people, is going to ask you a very direct question, really, like for musicians and for artists in general, who are, you know, sympathetic and an ally of Israel, an ally of their Jewish brothers and sisters. What is a good way to approach this? I mean, for me, it's to be loud and out there, you know, and be very visible. For others, it's not. And I used to be a bit judgmental of that, but I'm not anymore. It's just everyone has to find their vibe. Yeah, what are your thoughts about that? The role of art in all of this, the role of music specifically.
1: Yeah, it's a question that I've been struggling with for a long time. I think after October 7th, seeing so many of the Jewish celebrities around the world, many of them being quiet, many of them have spoken up, but a lot have just decided to turn away. It was a bit disheartening. And I think probably just like you, I'm less judgmental of it recently, because I know the cost is so high. And when I have to decide if I want a person that supports the Jewish people and is standing against anti-Semitism to be successful, or for them to speak up and lose all of their career if they are, if their audience decides, I'm not sure. I think that I would rather people to be successful and in powerful positions rather than having them having to lose all of their career and income. I'm less judgmental, and I also recognize that a lot of the conversation is happening online, and I think a lot of those artists and celebrities and the media also, they're following the conversation online without knowing where this person's social media account is based out of, and the bots that are being used today are so sophisticated. You can have, you know, an entire profile of a person on Instagram with years of posting random content and not realizing that it's actually someone is operating this bot from Russia, from Iran, from China, from Qatar, from many countries that have not the best interests of the West in their heart. And what that does is that it affects the media way of coverage. It affects the celebrities that are the entertainers, the people that are working, because they think, wow, there's a massive audience. There's, you know, a million likes on a post that is really anti-Semitic. So they think that actually the majority are going to like it. But I think that the truth is that it's not like that. And it's so ridiculous to see the artists that are going the complete opposite direction. I've just followed the news that came out from Cannes, from the film festival. And to see filmmaker after filmmaker, celebrity after celebrity speaking about how they feel silenced and they feel like that they can't criticize Israel, and they're sitting there in France, in, you know, enjoying champagne and being invited to the top film festival and talking about how silenced they feel. To me, it's just bizarre. But you know, I saw Variety kept publishing piece after piece about Hannah Einbinder, and then Javier Bardem, and you had like so many, you know, people that are really successful that keep getting booked and keep getting jobs, and they are the ones that are complaining and saying that they feel like they are being silenced. It reminds me of this Lisa Crudo, I forgot the show that she was repeating. She kept saying, conservative voices are being silenced, and I'm going to keep on saying it, and I'm going to say it on the news, and I'm going to say it on Joe Rogan. She's saying it over and over again that they're being silenced. So it's a bit like that, you know.
0: That's all I'm hearing. Yeah. You're really not being silenced, you know.

0: I've always felt like art has to reflect the times. I don't even want to say has to, but the art that really speaks to me reflects the times it's in, you know. So I want to sort of wrestle and struggle with this and be out there with it. Wanted to mention as well, I purposely put this on today to speak to you. And I didn't get to see it, but my partner Jen went there and she bought me this lovely hoodie, which I wear very proudly. But I saw you went to see the exhibition there in London. Speak a little bit about the experience of the Nova exhibition, because a lot of my listeners are in London or in England. And I'm encouraging them to go and see it, you know.
1: Yeah, I really think everyone should go and see it. You know, Nova was a music festival. It had 364 people that were murdered at this music festival. It was kids that came to dance. And I think the music industry should have been the first community in the world to say something about it. And it was one of the last people to speak up. By and large, there were a few exceptions, like Scooter Braun and a few others, producers, yes, that spoke out. But the silence is the wound that Jewish musicians are still carrying with them. If it happened anywhere else, you would have, you know, after the terror attack here in the UK, where when Ariana Grande had a concert, you had a terror attack. And so many music festivals the following week opened with a moment of silence. Everyone recognized it. Everyone spoke up. But when it comes to something, the scale of the violence and the rape and the abuse of these people, of these young kids, it's just so, just enormous. And I went to the exhibition. For the first time, I've been in different cities where the exhibition was on, and I never had the opportunity. Well, I mean, I wrote in my Substack that I saw. I never felt like I had the opportunity, and I was wondering if I just avoided going because I felt like it would be too much. So I went here in London, and you start the exhibition with a short video with the kids that were celebrating in Nova, and they're talking about how this was their place to be connected, and they had parties all over the country, and it's like really good people, and you see those young kids speaking, and I think, I'm even speaking about it now and I get goosebumps, but I think that what really hit me was the listening to them speak about the Nova party as this place of freedom, of peace, of joy, of coming together, of loving each other, of not seeing anyone's identity or anything. They were just really pure souls. And to hear all of this, knowing that I'm about to enter the exhibition and knowing exactly what would happen to them, you know, they reached a point that they're saying, and then, you know, sun is rising, and that's the best moment of the party, when the sun is coming up and they all can see each other after dancing all night long together. And then you see this moment where Hamas terrorists came in and butchered those kids. And I mean, yeah, so it's really sad and really heartbreaking to see the reaction, the global reaction to it. And I think Nova is really a symbol, because they were really, it wasn't, of course, not to take away from the severity of the entire October 7th attack, I just think that this the killing at Nova, which Hamas knew about, they knew that this party is going to happen, and they planned it because they wanted to inflict the highest amount of pain. And I think they also knew that the world reaction would be the way that it is, and it will cause us even more pain. And more, and they knew that Jewish people would speak up and feel abandoned, and they knew how the world would react to it too. So it's just a really tragic story that I think, I hope every Jew would go, but I really, really hope that non-Jews would take the time to go there, because I think it's so important.
0: Yeah, very, very important. I agree with you. I think it's a very powerful symbol, because, you know, music, I've got a little thing that I keep saying in my public stuff, is that let music be our guide. I think music is one of the few things left really in our world that maybe can bring us together, you know, and for that to happen in the way it did was such a challenge to that, was such a depraved sort of challenge to that music. I mean, people dancing, you know, and just coming together. Yeah, really, whenever I think about it, it's a very powerful motivator, actually. We can't let that just sit, you know, or sort of be, sort of just sweep it under the carpet.

0: So music, just let's widen out just a little bit just at the end here. So your own music. One question I love to ask people. I did a lot of work for a while within music and dementia, and we made a film called Music is Life. But the concept of the idea was, what is the meaning of music for you? And we asked this of folks living with dementia, and it was so interesting. But I'm kind of widening out now to anybody I have on this show or people I talk to. What is the meaning of music to you in your life, Hen Mazig? I know it's a big one, but you know, it's interesting how people hear it and how it lands.
1: Yeah, no, absolutely. It's such an interesting question, and I don't think I've ever been asked that. I do listen to music every day when I go out, when I, you know, on my way, I always have my ear pods, I always listen to something. And music means a lot. It means, you know, takes me back to my childhood. Some music would take me back to my childhood. Some of them would take me back to different places, take me back to people. It will make me feel something. It will make me feel happy. It can make me feel sad. It can really influence you. It does a lot to the soul, music, right?
0: Yeah, it seems to. Yeah, it speaks to the soul. It sort of transcends. I mean, lyrics are in there, but it doesn't have to be lyrics. It's just something's going on. That's there's a very interesting thing with the research with dementia is that, you know, people's love of music or their connection to music is one of the very last things that disappears in memory loss. And so, and it doesn't seem to be in the same, it's not regular cognitive thinking. There's something else, which maybe we sort of know in our heart, but now this sort of science is showing that that's true. You know, my own father had this long journey with it, and, you know, long since after he couldn't remember who I was, couldn't remember his life, really, could barely speak, but you put on some music that my dad, we knew, loved, and this whole transformation happened right in front of you. And he would sing along with the melody, hum the melody, sing a few words. You know, it's just very, very, there's something very, very powerful. So, yeah, like, I feel, so as a consequence, I feel in these times, these really troubling times that, you know, Noam Batan, people who've got the music, we, you know, it's very important. It's, we have a treasure, and it's very important to kind of to use it wisely and with great discernment, you know, and encourage coming together, the encourage people to speak to one another, to communicate, not to shut one another off, you know.
1: Yeah, bringing people back to life and back to reality. No pun intended.
0: Well, I know. It's like
1: it's like you foresee the future.
0: That song, man, like, it's ridiculous. Like, it just, it definitely is a song that refuses to die. I heard somebody said, Simon, it's an evergreen. There's a sort of a thing in there that just, the message goes beyond the words. It's just in there, you know, it's right in there. And it just speaks to people.
1: It does. Well, I mean, I grew up listening to it. So it's like, it reached everywhere, definitely.
0: It's very, it's lovely, and I'm so grateful to have been part of that. And I can see, even in my own creativity, the power of music. You know, keep going, dude. Exactly. You know, like, you never know.
1: Yeah, keep going, keep creating. Yeah. We need to create more.

just want to say huge thanks to Hen Mazig for joining us for this show. Urge you all to check his writing out. He's a very insightful person about today's world. So I just want to back up there and share with you some of the songs I played interspersing our conversation. So right at the start, you heard Cootie Man, Music is Ruling My World. No guesses why I chose that song. Followed by Noam Bertin's second place entry for Eurovision. And then the next song was Cootie Man and Dekel, Hope. Beautiful song. The next song I played was Tonistics, Dimona, Spiritual Capital of the World. Dimona is a town in southern Israel. The last song I played before Bob Marley was Shy Maestro's A Little Thank You Note. A little thank you note to Hen Mazig for joining us. And then, of course, you just heard Bob Marley's Zion Train. I'm now going to do a world premiere. How about that? This is The Paradox of Life Confounds. It's the new title track from our band, Jen Schaefer and the Shiners, here in Toronto. My beloved partner, Jen Schaefer. It's a song she's written. And we are going to do a release party concert at Burdock on the 6th of June. Do join us there. You can find all the details online on social media, Jen Schaefer and the Shiners. This is a 5-song EP of some really interesting tunes. It's a 4-piece nowadays, me on drums and background vocals, Hideki Kumagai on bass guitar, John Teshima on guitars and keyboards and background vocals, and Jen Schaefer lead vocals and acoustic guitar. Do hope to see you down there at Burdock, 6th of June.

After the paradox of life, you heard Joshua White and his 9-foot shovel and four-foot pick. And then after that, the 9th Mississippi All-Stars set sail. We're now going to hear some beautiful Maurice White music with the emotions.

0: On the congas, Big Brother Cyril Leslie Fabio III, Aquarius, solemnly mine.
1: Solemnly mine. Universal man, thinking, feeling, loving, teaching and learning, rapping with the gods, while soul claps hands in a communion solely mine.
0: On drums, Brother Larry Vann.

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0: great heads of our industry are not asking what happens for the future generation when the musical world dries up. Which it will, guys. Instead, a lot of lip service is paid to new music with self-serving playlists and to the idea of a vital music scene, but there is a refusal to offer even a semblance of a sustainable revenue source for the majority of musicians, and they continue the nasty fucking opaque accounting tricks that major labels were doing in the other days. So I guess I'd like to provide a quick reminder to the top of the industry and streaming services. Pull your finger out. Where are you going to get your next juicy back catalogues from, eh? This industry will die, and our souls with it, if all you do is endlessly devalue the next generation of artists and their fans. Just remember, without us, you ain't shit.
1: There is a war between the rich and poor, a war between the man and the woman. There is a war between the ones who say there is a war and the ones who say that there isn't.

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You cannot stand what I become. You much prefer the gentleman I was before. I was so easy to defeat, I was so easy to control. I didn't even know there was a war.

So you heard Radiohead's, what a tune, House of Cards. And then you heard Tom having a rant. Then you heard Leonard Cohen's There Is a War, followed by Nancy Wilson's I Wish You Love. And then New Birth and their song It's Been a Long Time. And just then, When You're Alone by Jerry Butler. So as we head towards the last song of the show, which will be Earth, Wind & Fire's majestic song, Keep Your Head to the Sky, I want to thank everyone for listening, tuning in. I want to thank especially Hen Mazig for joining us for such a wonderful, insightful conversation. And do try and come down and see our band play at Burdock here in Toronto on June the 6th. Jen Schaefer and the Shiners. Take care, everybody. Be kind to one another.

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4: Good evening and welcome to the May edition of the Soho Garage Show here on Soho Radio. My name is James. I've been doing this show since 2014. Wow. And I'm here until midnight with you. This song is by the band Ride, and it's called Dead Man. See you in a few songs' time.

Now that is a band called Fox, an Australian band from the sort of mid to late 70s. I really think they're good. Nusha Fox, the singer, I think Goldfrapp kind of got some bits and bobs from her. Before that, Olivia Newton-John, another Aussie. And before that, Tess Parks with Good Morning Glory, a Canadian. So a sort of Commonwealth thing, the countries that still have the Queen on the notes. Anyway, if you just started listening, my name is James, and this is the Soho Garage Show on Soho Radio. I've got some requests to get through. I got new stuff. I got old stuff. I got a little feature about the rock star mansion called The Castle in Los Angeles. I don't know if anyone knows about that, but you're going to find out later. And next up, we're going to go in with some requests now. Tom Rose and Robin, probably my most loyal listeners, they always send requests and they're always good. So let's begin with your guys' requests, four in total. They're all good. I never play crap stuff. Here we go.

That's Blur, Out of Time. And the reason I played that is because the song that Robin requested, Francis Murray, The Woods, it kind of reminded me of it, the sort of acoustic nylon string plinky plonky. Now is a little featurette of like how many songs? Six or seven? It's about in Los Feliz, in Los Angeles, up in the hills, there's this house that is sort of known as The Castle. And in the late 60s and early 70s, it was rented out by Elektra Records for their bands to sort of just hang out and live. It was cheaper than booking hotels for all of them. And it was most famous for Arthur Lee and Love, who lived there the longest. I think they had to be evicted in the end. And there's so many great stories about it. It's where Jim Morrison met Nico, and he was on acid, walking around the parapets, almost falling to his death. He had his car keys hidden by Danny Fields, and the Stooges were there, and Buffalo Springfield was there, and Jimi Hendrix was there, and I think Janis Joplin was there. And it started to rain. What is this? Anyway, this is a little 6 to 7 song segment of all the bands hung out at this mansion called The Castle. Look it up on the internet. It's interesting. Some good stories about that place.